Hello, everyone, and welcome to Two Real, where we bring you the music from the movies right here on KJHK 90.7 FM. We've got a great show for you tonight, where we'll be going over the best movies that spring and summer of 26 had to offer, including Project Hail Mary, Obsession, I Love Boosters, and so many more. You just heard Jesse Ray's Inside Out, as featured in Christopher Borgli's romantic black comedy, The Drama. The Drama stars Zendaya and Robert Pattinson as Emma and Charlie, a soon-to-be married couple whose relationship is thrown into turmoil after a lifelong secret is revealed. Right now, you're hearing The Aftertaste from the soundtrack composed by Daniel Pemberton. Coming up next is The Lamb Ran Away with the Crown by Judy Still, then songs from The Invite. Thank you all for tuning in, and keep it locked.

You just heard By Your Side by Sade, which is featured in Olivia Wilde's raunchy one-room comedy thriller, The Invite. The Invite stars Olivia Wilde herself alongside Seth Rogen, Penelope Cruz, and Edward Norton as two couples who, over the course of a disastrous dinner party, learn way, way too much about each other. Right now you're hearing Contentious Environment from the score composed by Devante Hines. Next is Ring My Bell by Anita Ward, then songs from I Love Boosters and Obsession after the break. 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Keep it locked.

You just heard Adore by Prince from I Love Boosters. You also just heard me battling with the soundboard, so sorry about that. I Love Boosters is Boots Riley's absurd anti-capitalist follow-up to his 2018 cult classic, Sorry to Bother You. The movie stars Kiki Palmer, Taylor Page, Naomi Aki, as the Velvet Gang, a group of women who shoplift high-fashion retailers and resell those clothes at a steep discount. It also features performances from Demi Moore, a self-obsessed, highly successful fashion designer, Don Cheadle as a self-help guru who definitely isn't running a pyramid scheme, and Lakeith Stanfield as a demon who really just out here looking for love. Right now you're hearing Escape Chase Part 2 from the original Toon Yard soundtrack. Next up you'll hear Text Message Unsent performed by Kiki Palmer herself, then some songs from the breakout summer hit Obsession after the break. 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Keep it locked.

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3: All right.

You just heard... you did not hear Forever by the Little Dippers. I tried to play the CD and it would not play. So instead, I can't see the name of anymore. So sorry about that. You'll have to check KJHK.com to find that information. The song was supposed to be from the summer smash hit Obsession. Obsession follows Bear, a mid-20s nice guy whose wish for true love with his crush Nikki degrades her psyche and autonomy. It stars Michael Johnston and Indy Navarette as they play brilliantly off each other in this horrifying, oftentimes hilarious deconstruction of the more subtle parts of toxic masculinity. But you don't need me to tell you that. Obsession broke records, becoming the highest-grossing horror movie of the past few years. It had one of the most profitable and became one of the most profitable movies of all time. It stayed near the top of the box office weeks after its debut, consistently holding audiences for longer than many other of the year's heavy hitters. Right now you're hearing Love is in the Air Part 1 by Rock Burwell from the original soundtrack. Up next is Television by Current Joys, followed by some songs from Project Hail Mary to round out our broadcast. 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Keep it locked.

You just heard Sign of the Times by Harry Styles as passionately karaoke'd by Sandra Hüller in Project Hail Mary. Project Hail Mary is the film adaptation of Andy Weir's novel of the same name. The story follows Ryland Grace, a former scientist turned schoolteacher who is pulled out of his quiet life to go on a death-defying mission to save humanity. Along the way, he meets an alien companion who is attempting a similar mission for his planet. And through the power of friendship, the two try to save the universe. Project Hail Mary stars Ryan Gosling as Grace and features Sandra Hüller and Lionel Boichi, who both kill their supporting roles. Right now you're hearing You Were Loved, composed by Daniel Pemberton for the soundtrack. Closing out our show today is Rainbows by Dennis Wilson. Next up, we have the Instrumental Hour with music from the scores of Disclosure Day, The Odyssey, and Backrooms, so be sure to stay tuned for that. You've been listening to Two Reel on KJHK 90.7 FM Lawrence. I'm DJ McLevin. Keep it locked.

Hello, everyone. DJ McLevin again. I'm just hopping on here to say we have a little bit time left before the instrumental hour, so I'm going to play Inside Out by Jesse Ray once again from the top of the show. I'd like to thank everybody for tuning in. This is my first time doing a show like this with live commentary over music, so hope it went all right, and I hope you had as good a time as I did. So thank you for tuning in, and keep it locked.

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Hello, Lawrence, and welcome to Two Reels Instrumental Hour, where we play some of the best scores from movies that came out this year. Right now you're hearing the excellent John Williams score to Steven Spielberg's Disclosure Day. Right now you're hearing Listen, next up is Empathy, followed by Celestial and Reprise. After that, we'll hear some songs from the Odyssey soundtrack and the Backroom soundtrack, so stay tuned for that.

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This is Two Reels Instrumental Hour here on KJHK 90.7 FM Lawrence. You just heard selections from John Williams' Disclosure Day score, including Listen, Empathy, Celestial, and Reprise. Coming up next, we've got some songs from Ludwig Göransson's score for The Odyssey, including Ithaca, Sirens, Odysseus, and Chasing the Escaping Sun.

0: Hey, Miles, your birthday's coming up. I want to make sure I get you the perfect gift. What did you want?
1: Ooh, could I get a KJ HK shirt or a mug or a hat? That would be cool. That would be the best gift ever, Casey.
0: Well, that sounds great, but where can I find those?
1: You can find them on the second floor of the Kansas Union at the KU bookstore.
0: You also need clothes for school, right? Should I get some KJHK stuff for that too?
1: Well, duh, totally. I'll be the coolest kid in class.
0: Miles, how can I be as cool as you?
1: There's something even cooler. 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

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You just heard some songs from the Odyssey soundtrack composed by Ludwig Göransson, including Ithaca, Sirens, Odysseus, and Chasing the Escaping Sun. Coming up next, we've got some selections from Kane Parson and Ido van Bremen's soundtrack for Backrooms, including Handprint, Landsick, and Old Home Not Yet Built. Keep it locked.

All right, everybody, that CD got corrupted, so we will not be hearing those songs. I'm so sorry. I guess that was my show for tonight. Thank you for tuning in. We're just going to kick it right back to general rotation, so keep it locked for that. I hope you have a great night, Lawrence.

0: Come on, chaps, fight for Harvard's glorious name. Won't it be peachy if we win the game? Oh, goody. Let's try not to injure them, but fight, fight, fight. Let's not be rough, though. Fight, fight, fight, and do fight fiercely. 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

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Keep it locked. I'm your DJ this hour, Eddie. Keep listening. I got more great hits for you.

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Keep it locked. That's been my hour. 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

0: What is trumpet?
1: It's a musical instrument. It's a brass instrument.
0: You got a dang trumpet in this place? I can play it. I'm a real bugle boy.
1: There's a few of them up on the wall right there.
0: I want to get my lips on that trumpet. I'm a doctor of trumpet, so I know. Can't get this dang mouthpiece in.
1: You don't have to put it in quite that far. Put your lips right on the front of it. Blow a little harder. Take a deep breath. Blow as hard as you can. That's it. That's going to work.
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3: Hey, Lawrence. It's a little Big H here, and we got nobody. It's actually just the Big H here. Little TB had some little things to account for. So, I guess let's just hit it off. You're listening to 90.7 FM KJHK Lawrence. You're about to hear some great songs from the wonderful Sam Cooke, Agnes Unknown, and Honey, I'm Home. So, with those to look forward to, but there's one other thing to look forward to, known as a little fun event called Day on the Hill. But where is this? What is it? When is it? How do I go? Well, I can answer all those questions real quick. Where is it? It's at the Booth Stadium on Tuesday, October 6th, where you can hear some wonderful bands performing, that being Turnstile, Slater, and D-Splits. And you can get your tickets at KUConferenceCenter.com. Anyway, thank you all for listening, and keep it locked.

Hey everybody, it's the Big H here on 90.7 FM KJHK Lawrence, still without his little TB, by the way. But that does not stop the jams. You just heard Death Cab for Cutie, Portrait of Tracy, and Chinese American Bear. But next up, you have some other stuff to look forward to, like First President of Japan, Aroa, and Ray Parker Jr. So make sure to keep it locked.

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You just heard Wolfpack, Radiohead, and Rooftop Vigilantes. Next up, though, you got The Clash, The Crane Wives, and Queen. So make sure you guys all keep it locked, but real quick, I just wanted to say that without Little TB here, things are strange, but I've done stranger things.

Hey everyone, this is the Big H here, and you're listening to 90.7 FM KJHK Lawrence. And yes, before you ask, Little TB is still not here, and I'm like only kind of getting over it at this point, but it's okay. Let's just, what songs did you just hear? I bet that I can guess them. Was it Tame Impala, the Borderlands OST, or the Unicorns? Or was it all three? I bet it was all three. Next up, though, you got some Sam Cooke, Jim Croce, and Slowjoy. So just make sure to keep it locked.

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1: Hello. Abby Normal looking for male female drummer.
2: Huh?
1: My name's Tim, but they call me Tim Dog.
2: You got a request?
1: I was really from Buffalo. I lived in Seattle for a while.
2: Uh-huh.
1: I was in a grind metal band called Ripping Hammer.
2: Yeah.
1: It was pretty cool. We were doing that for a while. Then I was in this like weird like techno band. They play anything, dude.
2: Okay.
1: Fast tempos with odd time signatures.
2: Uh-huh.
1: Mellow, like mellow funk.
2: Okay.
1: Have you ever heard of a band called Napalm Death?
2: Yeah.
1: They're awesome.
2: You want to hear some Napalm Death?
1: Well, I love moshing. It's such a good thing to do. It's really weird. I mean, moshing on like 12 hits of acid.
2: Uh-huh.
1: People are melting.
2: Okay, thanks for calling. KJHK Lawrence. We're there when you need us.
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4: 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You just heard Portrait of Tracy, James Burner, and Blackwater Holly White. But you've got up Porchlights, Lambrini Girls, and Toby Fox. But before I tell you all to keep it locked and pump up the jams, I just gotta give you guys a little bit more about myself. I feel like we don't really know each other too well. So I'm gonna go over some of my favorite numbers, and I actually ranked them. So here are my top five numbers from the Big H. So at number five, I know you guys have all been waiting for it, number four. Then we've got number four, and well, let's just say that'd be number two. Number three, number seven, it just makes sense. Number two, well, that's number nine. And finally, I have number one, which is, I know this may sound a bit weird, number six. Anyway, keep it locked.

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4: 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It's the Big H here. Still no little TB. You're listening to 90.7 FM KJHK Lawrence. And while I don't like dwelling on the past, like how little TB isn't here, but you won't know, honestly, we probably should go back into the past a little bit because you just heard some fantastic songs by The Crane Wives, Hot Flash, Heatwave, and Cannot. And next up, you're going to hear from The Kinks, Franz Ferdinand, and Remy Wolf. So, I just want to remind you all, keep it locked, and we'll see you on another Saturday night.

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As optimistic animals, we always knew that there was more.

KJ's going viral, baby. It's in the air, it's in the water, and you better believe it's in your soul. 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
2: 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We rocking from the AM 6 to 9. 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

And they wonder how we find the strength to cope when the system got us locked at the stroke. Fade away to the times, spirit was so mindless. Life becomes a dream as we struggle to be closer to the word, using waves to be heard, dedicated to being seen as we journey through the land of the herd with delusions of the singular. You don't have to cry for help, things aren't always what they seem. They define you out from the play, relatively unseen. Perspective seldom understood, the one that haunts your dreams. While we lose our strength and submit to disease of the mind, it's a sign of the times when we pray for the blindness, to get a little respite for the time spent scrolling through the city in the depths of our mind, seeing visions of the spirit that the beasts have designed. God help you. Tell me, where's the temptation station? Pass within the earth, lose the courage to conform. Mingle dreams with reality, the image, the form, the myth, the triumph, the magic over logic. The world through fiber optic, like the web society holds you through. Pass on the chance to speak when you think it's true. Silence holds the key, wisdom sees you through. So many doors, so many flowers to consume. Let the cold wind blow, that the leaves may reveal who's the sturdiest. Interspace, quantum, metaphysical options connected to the source. Power guide your way, eat of the fruit. I am the black, I am the heart. Trouble your soul, stark reminder. Eyes lowered, arms out, so your prayers pay the toll.

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0: when you're feeling angry or sad, or maybe when something makes you feel afraid, do you ever make up a dance and stomp your feet or punch an old pillow? Or do you have a loud song that you can sing when you're angry? Here's some loud music which just sounds like it's saying, I'm angry. I'm very, very angry.
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1: 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You're going to go home. You're going to sit down. You're going to get your wife. You're going to get your gabagool. 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
1: Oh, Clement, I am beside myself.
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5: Hoo-wee! Good morning, beautiful people of Lawrence. I hear you stretching and yawning. You listen to Jazz in the Morning. We rocking from the AM 6 to 9. I know that I feel very fine. Wouldn't you? 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

0: I tell you, the geraniums this year are absolutely beautiful. 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But, Anna, you're not even listening to me.
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Just say, hey Google, hey Siri, hey Alexa, and they will bring KGHK right to you with the TuneIn app. Keep it locked wherever you are.

That's escalation. The sound alternative, that's the acclamation. Get your own. Since 1975, we had too many clones. AB, you sound like you got a big ego. Everything for the community, though. From the farmer's ball to the battle of beats. We got stuff ranging from Odie Lee to Klaus Nami. And please, ask somebody. If y'all the voice, then we the body. And this one here, we stay dropped in. Pass it up like Stockton. Having y'all boxed in. We keeping it locked in. Come

0: Curator. Curator.
1: There's an old story that says you can't kill a frog by dropping him in boiling water. He reacts so quickly to the sudden heat that he jumps out before he's hurt. But if you put him in cold water and then warm it up gradually, he never decides to jump until it's too late. By then, he's cooked.
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0: 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You gotta listen to sense, all right? You gotta do what you know is right. You're gonna go home. You're gonna sit down. You're gonna get your wife. You're gonna get your gabagool. And you're gonna listen to KJHK 90.7 FM Jazz in the Morning every weekday morning from 6 to 9. Capiche?
1: I don't know, Tone. I'm more of a KPI guy. I don't really mess around with none of that.
0: Frankie, listen to me. You're gonna listen to KJHK, all right? All
1: right. KJHK, what even channel is that on? All right. Can't find it on my radio.
0: Frankie, listen to me. Look at me. Look into my eyes. Look
1: relax,
0: into my soul
1: Tone,
0: right now.
1: Dude, relax.
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1: Hey, you told me to relax.
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1: Okay.
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1: Okay.
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really the fundamental ultimate mystery. The only thing you need to know to understand the deepest metaphysical secrets is this. That for every outside, there is an inside. And for every inside, there is an outside. And although they are different, they go together. There is another word.

though there is a secret. What is esoteric, what is profound, and what is deep, is what we will call the implicit. What is obvious and on the open is what we will call the explicit.

0: Hey, Miles, your birthday's coming up. I want to make sure I get you the perfect gift. What did you want?
1: Ooh, could I get a KJ HK shirt or a mug or a hat? That would be cool. That would be the best gift ever, Casey.
0: Well, that sounds great, but where can I find those?
1: You can find them on the second floor of the Kansas Union at the KU bookstore.
0: You also need clothes for school, right? Should I get some KJHK stuff for that too?
1: Well, duh, totally. I'll be the coolest kid in class.
0: Miles, how can I be as cool as you?
1: There's something even cooler. 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
0: so
1: K Lawrence.
0: K
1: KJHK.
0: KJHK.
1: Yes. Lawrence.
0: Okay. Are you going to put this part into the station ID where I'm learning the
1: KJHK?
0: Okay. That would be better radio.
1: Yeah,
0: okay. This is Ira Glass of This American Life. You're listening to KJHK in Lawrence. Did I get too loud there? How did that look in the meters?
1: You're fine.
0: Okay. Are you going to put that part in?
1: Yeah.
0: Okay.

0: 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More information about Lawrence Public Library services and events can be found at lplks.org.
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2: 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I hear you stretching and yawning. You listen to Jazz in the Morning. We rocking from the AM 6 to 9. I know that I feel very fine. Wouldn't you? 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

0: Hi there. My name is Teddy Ruxpin. 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Something about that music.
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6: 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I'm DJ Flea, and good morning. Coming up, I have some Alanis Morissette in Bahamas for you, and I might even kick on the CD player and play some CDs for you. So I just wanted to say, has anybody heard about Day on the Hill? We got Slater and Dyespitz on October 6th, I believe. I am thinking about going. Yeah, I feel like both of these bands are going to be like, you know, when SZA came to KU in 2014 and then that was a big deal. I think that's what I envision happening. But I hope everyone's having a good morning and stay tuned and keep it locked.

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7: 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I'm DJ Flea, and good morning, everyone. Wow, we finally got a nice day all the way down here in Kansas. Can you believe it? Like, 71 degrees. Some things are just too good.

Yo, yo, what's up? You're listening to KJHK 90.7 FM Lawrence. I'm DJ Flea, and this is Analog Hour. I hope everyone's having an amazing morning. Stay tuned. I've got some America, Cream, and Steely Dan coming up. And, Dad, if you're listening, the next one's for you. Have a good morning, everyone.

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0: 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This is like the house music capital. You got to work it. You got to push it. I don't got to do anything. 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Take it down a notch, just a little bit.
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I sometimes walk naked, a child in the garden, and I pretend that there is no other way. Despite the distant shadow of incredulous laughter, echoing as if I should know why it's there. But I like the feeling. I'm at the beginning of time, and no thoughts of who I am have entered my mind. I bend over the river and catch a glimpse of something that's none of my business. As I scoop some up to drink, I disperse whatever it was, and you can scream at me all you want that the greatest love affair.

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1: 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Good morning, beautiful people of Lawrence. I hear you stretching and yawning. You listen to Jazz in the Morning. We're rocking from the AM 6 to 9. I know that I feel very fine. Wouldn't you? So go ahead and make that coffee or whatever gets you ready for the day again. 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
0: Bye.
2: 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Brendan, this has got to be the worst movie we've ever seen.

Hello, everybody. I come interrupting you because Zeta hated me this morning. Just, I just overcame some awful computer issues. It's DJ T-Rex here. We're getting back to the music. I just wanted to pop in because the Juke House hour was supposed to start 12 minutes ago. But because of some technical difficulties, it is starting right now. So, we'll go back to the music. I'll pop in for a real genuine mic break in a little bit. But let's get over to some Juke House music. I've got some Solange and some Sade coming up. So stay tuned if that's up your alley. And I'll catch you in a little bit.

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4: Good morning, everyone. Well, late morning, I guess. It's DJ T-Rex here. It's been a few months, honestly, since I've been here in the studio, but I'm so happy to be back. Got my ducks in a row, so hopefully I will be here more consistently. This semester, I am bringing you the Juke House. This is a little set of some neo-soul R&B vibes, but if you've heard any of my sets in the past, I like to be interpretive with anything and everything. So, I hope that you stick around. I hope it's up your alley. And if it's not, I hope that you still enjoy it. Goodness, I wish I had... It's been a while since I had a mic break. I forgot how to just ad-lib. So, I don't have much to say. But, this first song I got coming up is a song I'm so happy is in the station now. I wish we had more from this album. It's one of my favorite albums of the year that's come out. It's New Avatar by Kalela, who, again, if you listen to me in the past, I think I maxed her out as much as I can, according to FCC guidelines. That is my favorite artist maybe ever. So this one is called The Bridge. It's with Pink Panthers as well. And yeah, I hope you enjoy it. We'll get back to the music. 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
3: Yay, hello for the last time today. Those songs you just heard were Birmingham by Blood Orange with Kelsey Liu, The Bridge with Kalela and Pink Panthers, Limitless by Sudan Archives, Blue by Kali Uchis, and that last one was, that was not the last one. We heard The Field by Blood Orange, Tariq El Sabir, Caroline Polachek, and one more person whose name is cut off. And that last one was a classic, The Way Love Goes by Janet Jackson. I had something to say and I'm totally losing it right now, and that's okay. I'll say this. So the reason I haven't been coming to the set is because I work at a restaurant and I was getting the Sunday dinner shift. So when I saw this was open, I was like, great, this will be a good little pop in my Sunday morning. The second I set up after this shift, I've gotten Sunday brunch instead of Sunday dinner every single week. As of today, though, I'm back on Sunday dinner. Next week, I got Sunday dinner. So hopefully we'll keep that consistent and I can be here. And I know that pre-recording is an option. I've DJed here for 3 years. I've never once in my life pre-recorded. And I don't know if ego is the right word, but I'm just a little embarrassed to ask for help because I know my way around this station so well. And that's just one area I do not have experience in. I'm really happy to be back. It feels really good. So, I hope you're enjoying the rainy weather. I love R&B music in the rainy weather. Personally, that's probably my go-to. However, this next set is a little more upbeat R&B. So, hopefully we can spin that into some positive vibes. I'll get back to the music because I'm just rambling at this point. Coming up next to you for the end of the hour, we have Selfish with Little Sims and Cleo Soul. Closer O2 by Raven Lene, Drew Barrymore by SZA, To the Moon, Plan C. Cannot believe Erykah Badu released an album this year. By Erykah Badu, The Alchemist, and Steve Lacy. And we'll end today with My Skin, My Logo by Solange. 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This is The Juke House with DJ T-Rex. I'll see y'all next week. As always, keep it locked.

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1: Oh, Clement, I am beside myself.
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0: 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Meh! 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We're going to run this town from the inside out, see? Meh!
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0: outside interference here in my moment of glory. Yeah, no, I'm living in a nightmare, and I am the cream. And now, not only the Intercontinental Heavyweight Championship belt must fall, but the World Heavyweight Championship belt. Because Hulk Hogan, yeah, I am the cream, yeah, the cream of the crop. And there is no one that does it better than the Macho Man Randy Savage. On balance, off balance, doesn't matter. I'm better than you are, yeah. I'm on my way. And nothing is going to stop me. Nothing's going to stop me.
1: KJHK Lawrence.
0: 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Nobody.

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0: 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I hear you stretching and yawning. 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We rocking from the AM 6 to 9. I know that I feel very fine. 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
1: I'm not a Krusty Krab.
5: All right. Hello. 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This is the Poetry Power Hour. I am Natalie Wolf. Before we get into talking to our guest today, I have to quickly tell you about an event coming up. So on October 6th, it will be Day on the Hill. We will have Turnstile, Slater, and Die Spits performing. And, you know, check it out. That's it. That's how good I am at, you know, advertising the things. So thank you for listening in. I am here today with Jose Faust.
6: Hi.
5: So I will go ahead. I'll read your bio. Okay. We can get started. Okay. All right. So Jose Faust is a writer, performer, visual artist, mentor, and independent teacher. A native of Bucaramanga, Colombia, he received degrees in studio art and creative writing / journalism from the University of Missouri at Kansas City. He is a founder of the Latino Writers Collective. His writing appears in numerous anthologies. His chapbook, This Town Like That, was released by Spartan Press. His second book of poetry, The Life and Times of Jose Calderon, was published by West 39 Press. His children's book, Possum Trot, was released by La Resistencia Press. He sits on the Board of Governors of the UMKC Alumni Association, the Arts Engagement Foundation of Kansas City, and the Latino Repertory Theater. Yes. Jose, thank you so much for being here today.
6: Oh, thank you for the invitation. Yeah.
5: So here, I will go ahead and kind of the first question that I generally ask all guests is, so could you tell us a bit about your journey as a poet? How did you first become interested in poetry, and what has your trajectory been like since then? It's a pretty basic question, but...
6: Well, it's been many years since the first intro to... I was in...
5: Oh, nice.
6: Interesting enough, I was in fifth grade.
5: Aw.
6: And I had a teacher. She was a challenging teacher, very nice lady, but she loved writing. And I remember one time I wrote something in class. It was an assignment. As a, you know, I'm fifth grade. I'm learning the language. I'm an immigrant, right? So I really... It's not my main thing. But I remember I said a sentence, something, and I will never forget the sentence. It was, he rose up in the saddle and wheeled about. It was just, you know, nothing that I was thinking anything. It's just the phrase came to me.
5: Yeah.
6: And she had me read it again. And then she says, and she pointed out, you know, the nice little thing about rising and the way I used the words rising and wheeled about, you know. And
5: aww.
6: I had no clue it was anything special. And but she found out that I wrote verse. I wrote little poems. I don't even know honestly where that came from. There was nobody that I knew that was a poet. But so what she did was we were having one of those food drives, right? Where classes compete against each other.
5: Oh right.
6: And she came up to me and says, "Well, you're a poet, Jose," or Joe at that time, it was Joe. She says, "Do you mind writing a poem so that we can read it to the class so we can, you know, animate them so that they, you know, because we're behind."
5: Whoa.
6: And I said, sure. So I didn't know what the heck. So I brought a poem to her the next day. And then the following day, she took it.
5: Yeah.
6: I think she liked it. She didn't say much about it. I don't remember. But the next day, I come to class and I get called to the principal's office.
5: Oh.
6: And in fifth grade, I was already used to getting in trouble. So I thought I was more trouble. But I get there and he says, so you wrote a poem, young man. I said, yes. Says, I want you to read it to the whole school. And my heart just dropped. I was like, no way. And he saw it and he says, no, you can read it from the intercom system, right?
5: Okay.
6: So I read the poem in the intercom. And I remember I've always had that impression when I left there at lunchtime.
5: Mm.
6: This girl came up to me. She says, so you're a poet.
5: Aww.
6: And from that moment on, I was a poet.
5: Claim it. Yes.
6: Yes. If you're going to call me, I had no clue what that was. But I took it, and I've been a poet ever since.
5: Oh, nice. Okay, so may I ask, so how did you get from fifth grade to now? What was...
6: Oh, the trajectory.
5: Oh, yes, yes.
6: When I went to high school, there was a writing program there. Nice. Creative writing with Shawnee Mission North. I went.
5: Yeah.
6: And so they had, I had some really good teachers, you know, teachers that looked out for me in spite of myself. But I met these kids. They were putting a student magazine together.
5: Oh, yeah. Oh.
6: I don't think we had a school-sponsored one, so they decided to put one together. I contributed some poems. And then when I went to university, I honestly was not looking to be a poet or anything like that. Mm-hmm. I was my degree was going to be political studies, political science.
5: Yeah.
6: And so I enrolled in a program. I was taking a lot of classes. And I remember my brother came up to me and said, dude, you're kind of a bear to be around with. I was taking like 21 credit hours a semester.
5: Oh, ow.
6: Yeah. In the second semester. But, you know, I was going to get a degree. So
5: yeah.
6: That's what I got to do. Had work study and all that. But he said, hey, I talked to this art teacher. He knew that I drew too.
5: Oh, nice.
6: Talked to her and she said that you could come to her class and sit in and draw if you just wanted to, like, have a break from the day. He made it sound like I was just like a bear, right? So I waited a week, and then I thought, oh, let me go check it out. So I go over there and knock on the door, and they're having class. And she opens the door, and I can see behind her that there's a nude model on the stand. And I go, oh, this doesn't sound good. So I'm explaining to her what my brother told me to do.
5: Yeah.
6: And she's hearing me, but I could tell she's going, yeah, right, you know I have a nude model here. She let me come in, and I think for the purposes of embarrassing me, she put me right in front of the model. And she gave me a big piece of paper, and she said, draw. And I thought, okay, fine, you know. And literally, once I started drawing, all I saw was the model. I saw the lines, the form. I saw nothing else but, and totally got lost in the drawing. It was like a 20-minute drawing. And the next thing I know, I feel a tap on my shoulder, and she said to me, Jose, you're welcome to come anytime you want to.
5: Aww.
6: You don't have to take the class. You can audit it. Just come in, and you can draw, you know, and I thought, wow, that's fantastic. But yeah. I went home that weekend and was thinking about it. And I thought, you know, I really loved doing that.
5: Uh-huh.
6: And I love history. I love political science. Mm. But I thought, I went and looked at the catalog and realized, wow, I can get my degree in poetry. I can get my degree in art. And over the weekend, I just convinced myself and switched my major. I went in on Monday, talked to my counselor. Disappointed her because she was one of the teachers I had in my political science program.
5: Oh, no.
6: And I switched on the spot and lost some credits, absorbed some credits, but it went into taking art and poetry, and that led me to writing poetry. And I've been writing poetry most of my life, I think, off and on. I've lost more poems than I've kept because I was not really, like, looking to publish or anything like that.
5: Yeah.
6: For me, it was more like you write the poem, you read it, you share it.
5: Oh, yeah.
6: And then years ago, somebody from Spartan Press, Jason Reberg, was editing books, and he just reached out and he says, you know, I have this plan to publish a whole bunch of local writers, right?
5: Oh, cool.
6: And he reached out, and so like his first thing was to get like 30 writers on there. I was one of them. And it was my first chapbook, and he did that for a lot of writers. He literally was his first book. I published that, and then as time went by, I thought, you know, I've got enough poems for a second book.
5: Yeah.
6: And so I put it together and found a press that took it, and they published it. And I ended up with my degrees in English and creative writing and studio art. And along the way, I also had the things that go with that, right? So I got the paintings, and I got the performance, and I got the writing. So yeah, it was not a planned evolution in any way. And even to this day, I've never really been one to plan some things. So it's been an accidental career.
5: I mean, I think of everyone I have interviewed so far, no one has said, like, yeah, maybe they did plan things out a whole bunch and they just didn't tell me. But, you know, I haven't had anyone who's like, I knew from the age of 5 I would get my degree and, you know, or become a poet, et cetera, et cetera.
6: Yeah.
5: So,
6: no, I knew I was one, but I didn't know that you could get a degree and live in one, you know.
5: Yeah. So, okay, you mentioned briefly that you also, and it was in your bio, you also do a lot of, like, okay, let's see, you're a mural artist, you do theater, is that correct?
6: Yeah.
5: Okay, so I have so many questions that I would want to ask about that. I will just start out with and I forgot to mention at the beginning that I attended one of your Cambiaron Mi Nombre talks with the Johnson County Library.
6: Yeah.
5: And one thing that you mentioned is that in that is that, like, you know, you started to see your, like, kind of visual art and writing as, like, connected in some ways. Could you talk a little bit more about that connection?
6: So I'm one of those people, I think, I saw the connections of the arts. I took some interdisciplinary courses in college and university. So I was seeing how they, basically the same concepts in time, they kind of, they become the things that all artists concentrate on, whether the musicians, singers, poets, writers, whatever, painters. There's certain formalistic things that they become kind of like the rigor for that time, right? And so, reading like abstract expressionism, you know, it extended to across all the mediums, right?
5: Ooh.
6: So I was kind of like in that mind. I was already set in that mindset of having this kind of broad thinking about it.
5: Yeah.
6: And so when I started like writing, it just seemed like a natural thing. Like I just fell off a wagon right into something. You know, I'm losing the trace of your question.
5: Oh, no.
6: But one of the things that did lead me to was theater. So
5: cool.
6: I've always loved, I've loved theater. I've read a lot of plays, been to a lot of plays.
5: Nice.
6: But a friend of mine talked me into going to a playwright intensive.
5: Ooh.
6: Yeah, so it was like a weekend thing. So you come in on a Friday, you meet the other people. They brought in a very good playwright from New York.
5: Wow.
6: We signed up. So you basically work with him. The first night you're developing an idea. But by the second, by the Saturday morning, you come in with your finished 10-minute play. And then you workshop it the rest of the day. And by the end of the day, you've given it to actors. Then you come back Sunday night and they perform it.
5: Oh,
6: it's intense.
5: I was going to say, it's,
6: So one of the plays that somebody wrote, when we came to the performance time on the Sunday, she didn't have an actor.
5: And so they
6: looked at me and they said, well, Jose, you could do it. And I said, I will memorize what you're doing. So you can read it with the script in hand. So I said, okay. So I read it. And the next thing I know, says, you're a good actress. You ought to act. Have you thought? I thought, no, I don't have to. I don't want to memorize. But a friend of mine had a play that she had been workshopping.
5: Yeah, yeah.
6: And I remember she did a reading, and I said to her, she was trying to send it to a competition in New York.
5: Wow,
6: and I was encouraging her. I said, you know what? If it goes and it gets accepted and you produce it here in Kansas City, I'll act in it, right? Giving her a boost, but at the same time knowing, what are the likelihoods, right? Because it's competitive. Well, it got accepted. So she said, I'm going to do that play in during the Fringe Festival, and you're going to act in it. And I said, damn it.
5: Oh, no. That's what happens when you make things.
6: Yeah, darn it. Yeah. Boom.
5: There we go.
6: So I said, I said, okay, yeah, I'll do it. So we did. She put a production. It was called The Wiccans in the Hood. And it was a joy. It was a blast. And so I acted in it. And from then, I got invited to do some other parts. So I did, I was in a production at the Unicorn, one at the Coterie, and one at the Metropolitan Ensemble Theater. And then we just did a play, actually, a friend of mine wrote in Spanish. And we performed it here at the Lawrence Arts Center last summer.
5: Was that the one about Peru that
6: the
5: you mentioned?
6: The avocado tree. Yes, the avocado tree. And the interesting thing about that is we started this group called the Latino Writers Collective about like 17 years ago.
5: Oh, whoa.
6: And about 2 years in, my friend Sofiana Oliveira, she came as a writer. And she was an immigrant from Peru. And she brought some writing that very much kind of reflected that experience of her migrating and coming here.
5: Yeah.
6: And the difficulty of being, you know, all those things that happened. But she had this idea for the avocado tree. And so that play has been so familiar to me because I've seen it over the years evolve, become something. And she finally got a grant to produce it, put it out, and decided to do it in Spanish. So we did it here at the Lawrence Arts Center, and it was with a all Spanish, Latino, Hispanic, Spanish-speaking crew, down to even the text, except for a couple that were in-house.
5: Yeah.
6: But yeah,
5: you
6: so
5: do
6: it was
5: your
6: beautiful.
5: Best, yeah.
6: And so from that, we said, you know what? We should have a repertory theater. So we're a friend of mine has started that, taking the initiative. So we formed the Latino Repertory Theater. And my hope is that we will produce our own scripts, write our own scripts, so we don't have to be beholden to paying, you know, the things that strangle you when you start is you can't afford to maintain.
5: Yeah.
6: But hopefully that'll allow us to start developing some scripts.
5: Nice.
6: Employ actors that really want to tell their own stories too. So it's all positive. And, and we just now have the provisional status as a 501c3.
5: That's such an exciting step.
6: Oh, yeah, it is. It's really good.
5: Oh, that's... I feel like I try to have, you know, like more profound things to say in response. I'm just like, wow, that's great. That's so exciting.
6: Yeah.
5: Will you start like afterwards then kind of like soliciting like play manuscripts from local people?
6: One of the things that I want to do is, you know, the people that were in the play that we just did, the Avocado Tree. So they're all of those folk, right? They're all theater folk. And so I've reached out to them and said, told them what's going on. And in the next few weeks and months, I think we will have a good group.
5: Oh.
6: And I also know two other people that are writers that have written small scripts. So everything is there for us to do it. Honestly, I think it's just a matter of getting together and starting to talk and deciding what do we do? What do we start with first? But I'm totally optimistic. I don't see what obstacles there are, right?
5: Oh, yeah, no, that's... I mean, I don't know. I'm enthusiastic. You have a whole group of enthusiastic people, so nothing can stop you. All right. So one other question, thinking about like kind of the connection between, you know, writing and visual art or theater art. You mentioned before we started that you have done some writing of ekphrastic poetry. So is that like for you? I know a lot of, you know, for yourself, are there particular types of other visual and other media that you are drawn to in writing ekphrastic poetry? What made you interested in that?
6: You know, honestly, there's the great poem by I forget the name. Always horrible with names, but Oto Grecian Urn, right?
5: Oh yeah,
6: and that is such a beautiful poem when you read that and getting lost in looking at and admiring just this vase and then the qualities you see and reflect them on them. And I've always loved that idea, and I've always, I think, been encouraged at some point, even in university, to write ekphrastic poetry. But it's never, like, I've never, like, sat out and said, oh, I'm going to write a ekphrastic poem. It's just that I got commissioned by the Nelson to do something for them, and
5: it
6: was reacting to paintings in their the new room that they had gotten a new room set up when they got a collection from of some impressionist works. So they set up the new gallery. But the interesting thing about the gallery was it was set up with remote control light, so you could do it in real time. You could actually control the lights.
5: Oh, whoa.
6: So we were writing poetry to using those effects. And it was ekphrastic. It was about the art itself and my reactions to it. And I realized I have a lot of poems about art like that. I've never really thought much about it. It's just like sometimes you see something and you just react on it.
5: Yeah.
6: A friend of mine invited me to do to be part of this collaboration where she was pairing ceramicists with poets.
5: Oh, whoa.
6: So what she did is she got a cup, a special cup that somebody had made,
5: okay,
6: unique to its own, and then you kind of held it for a month and then thought about it and your reactions to it, and you wrote a poem, and then you brought it back, and then we had an exhibition where the vessel was there, and then we would read the poetry. And I loved it so much, I kept the thing and bought another one. But it was a really beautiful thing to do that. I mean, it's like, it's almost like breathing in some ways to reflect on another art form, right?
5: Yeah.
6: And capture it that way.
5: I'm curious, have you ever had the opportunity to like talk to the artist of the person who made the other work?
6: Yeah, she was there actually when we were there. So they, and I've done it before too for other things. So yeah, I've had that. The interesting dialogue can be, wow, I didn't see that there, right? You know, I'm glad you're seeing it through that eye. But we know it as artists, right? I've written stuff that I didn't, in my wildest dreams, go where this person that read the thing went, right?
5: Yeah.
6: But it doesn't invalidate it. Actually, I didn't see that, but it makes sense, right? I see because you can go that path. So that's the beauty of it for me.
5: All right. Let's see. All right, so we are coming up on a spot block here, but we will be back in just a moment. And I think when we do, Jose, you might read some poetry when we return.
6: I'll read something, yes.
5: All right, all right, nice. All right, so you are listening to 90.7 KJHK Lawrence. Keep it locked.
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5: 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This is the Poetry Power Hour. We're here every Sunday. I'm Natalie Wolf, and I am here with Jose Faust today. So, Jose, did you have a poem you would like to read for the people?
6: Actually, this one's like kind of hot off the oven type of thing. Actually, wow. I got a invitation to go to a residency in Shadow Cliff in Colorado. And while I was there, I was just taken away. I mean, it literally was just breathtaking. Oh. But while I was there visiting in the town, I heard this myth about it's a story that's told through myth, very sad, about an event that took place on the lake. It's called the area's Grand Lake. And it just got me to thinking. So I wrote a poem about it, kind of from an indigenous perspective, kind of.
5: Well, yeah.
6: So I'll read it for you.
5: Thank you.
6: The name of it is called We Are Nuchui. We lived and died on the shoulders of the Sun Mountain, Tabacabi. The Spaniard called us Ute. We are Nuchui, the mountain people. We roamed the Grand River. We bathed in and drank the waters of Manitou, hunted the banks of Grand Lake. These were our hunting grounds. Matagotchi blessed us with many moons. We came here before the blistering heat moon, before the cricket sings moon, to hunt deer, elk, and buffalo. One season, we became the hunted. The Arapaho attacked us as we rested. We put the women and children on a raft, set them at the deep waters of the lake. We fought bravely, our backs to the wind, to the water. Then we felt the presence of the thunderbird, felt the flap of its wings shaking the ground, breaking the pinyon trees on the ridges, saw the fire of its eyes streak across the great sky, bolts of lightning against the gathering darkness. The air filled with the cries of women and children as the water tore the raft apart. We saw our hearts fall beneath the cresting waves. So many died that day on the shore. We took their bodies, prepared them for the next journey, and mourned 10 days. For those beneath the water, we prayed to Sinawa, the creator of all things, to guard them. On the 10th day, a great mist covered the mountains, woods, and waters. We heard the cries of women and children. Carried by Naru, the wind filled us with fear. The lake became the place of spirits. We turned and left our deads, our hearts. Now news of a white buffalo, Wakan Gil, in Yellowstone, spreads across the basin. I come here with when snow blows like spirits in the wind moon. I walk to the rising mist of Spirit Lake, near a spot where the water never freezes, to prepare the songs I will sing for the bear dance. When the ponies shed their shaggy hair, moon arrives, I will know time has come. I will ride to the perpetual hunting grounds on the other side of the great circle and sing and dance the news as a child. Wakan Gil is born. Wakan Gil is born. Wakan Gil is come home.
5: Oh, it was beautiful.
6: And that's actually that prophecy of the white buffalo. So there's a white buffalo that was born in Yellowstone, I think, last year.
5: Oh.
6: So it's kind of like playing with that myth of the sorrow of what had took place at the Grand Lake and that kind of desire for that things to come back in balance. And I thought when I heard that, it just stayed on my mind. So I just said, well, I got to do something with it.
5: I take it then that was a real, like, a historical event that happened
6: at
5: Grand Lake?
6: Well, this is the thing. I have the little pamphlet they passed out, and I've gone on Wikipedia, and I've read it. And evidently, it's like like most oral things that are passed down, it's not academically true, though it is very much culturally true.
5: Yeah,
6: right?
5: Yeah.
6: So I, my feeling on it is that it is true. It tells a story that did take place. But through Western colonialized, we see it as nice little thoughts, right? Children's stories. I happen to think is true. And for my purposes, it's true.
5: Yeah. Okay. So this, I feel like my question can still apply. I was thinking, listening to, like, to you read that, and then it made me think about, like, poetry about, like, you know, historical events mm-hmm. and such and things. And that kind of made me think about poetry in terms of, you know, of telling stories that have been, you know, perhaps not told as much as they should have been, or thinking about, like, poetry at the intersection between, like, arts and activism and things like that. So I was interested about, in your opinions, about kind of using the arts as a form of activism, of bringing attention to things. And I will say, you know, the opinions that we express are our own and not of KJHK or KU, et cetera, et cetera. Yes.
6: Well, that right there was a political statement.
5: I know.
6: I'm not a political poet per se. I don't think any poet worth their salt, and I've said this before, sets out to be a political poet, just as I don't think any poet worth their salt sets out to not be one. I think one reacts in the moment of creating to whatever comes your way, right? And I've always thought it is not that hard to be political in a culture that's so divided as ours is. So, you know, we celebrate, I think about one of the greatest

0: basically rubbing your, you know. But on the other hand, most political artists are that people don't like. So for me, I don't get caught up in the distinction, but as a form of activism, every art form. I mean, think of Philip Guston is one of my favorite painters. He was a political, in terms of, he addressed political issues. He didn't fly away from them. Guernica has a great painting, you know, is a beautiful one. It makes a, definitely a statement on war and the deprivations of imperial, you know, colonial and empire and all those things.
1: Yeah.
0: But you also got a guy like Rothko, you know, who I think is a very radical poet and painter because he's concentrating on the relationship of color to color. Look, look, there's a war going on, dude. Yeah, it's fine. I'm painting.
1: Yes. You know?
0: But I think in that vein, it becomes a statement about what is most important. Well, why aren't you painting these kinds? No, this is what I feel. He even creates a chapel where his works are shown. You know, so there's a context to it. A famous one was Diego Rivera, I think, painted a mural for the Ford company.
1: Yeah.
0: And then he put in there, the you know, of course, he's dealing with the worker, and he puts in there Marx and you know, and Lenin and Engels. And so it's like, for that, he gets crucified. Yeah,
1: they weren't happy.
0: Yeah, but it's like, how do you tell a one-sided story?
1: Yeah.
0: You know, that's propaganda. Tell two sides and you're getting close to art. Don't make a judgment, but let it be open to you. Then you are making art. And I think that's, for me, why I think activism is just another form of being a citizen.
1: I feel like going back to a bit of what you said earlier, like kind of by deciding to focus on like X, Y, Z things. And like you are kind of making a statement like this is what I personally believe is important in these ways.
0: Mm-hmm.
1: Nice.
0: And you, sometimes you get crucified for that, right?
1: It happens.
0: Yeah, the thing that happened with Macklemore, I find that I think there's, and not just that it was so wrong that he'd be singled out like that, and how fragile a society has become, but this idea that an artist has to somehow reflect everything in the right way, the acceptable
1: pressure.
0: Way, it's not right, and by whose decision, by whose, you know, perception is the right way?
1: Yeah.
0: Who commands that?
1: Yeah.
0: It's too ambiguous to sit there and trust one way to do it.
1: Yeah, no, it's nice to have, you know, many perspectives. And again, if you're just tuning in, these are our opinions.
0: Yes, my opinion.
1: Yes, so, yes.
0: Yeah.
1: Nice. All right, here, I will go through and so another question that I often ask poets is, so you've talked a little bit about your interest in ekphrastic poetry, but beyond that, in your wider poetic scape, I don't know, I feel like I'm just making up words now. How would you describe your personal style? Are there particular like themes, forms, topics, devices that you're drawn to?
0: I've tried to think, you know, it depends the point of view of the poem, right?
1: Yeah.
0: So if the poem is I, then I'm dealing a lot of times with things that are very personal, the kind of contradictions that we exist and walk with as humans, right? I'd like to think I'm a good person, but I'm always aware that I have to be humble because I screw up, you know, it's the nature of the contract of living. So I deal with those themes. Longing also, I think longing has been, it's always as an immigrant for me, trying to find the space you fit in, or accepting the space that you find for yourself, even though things around you tell you that's not the space you should inhabit.
1: Yeah.
0: Those kind of things work their way through. I very much believe something it's not unique to me, and it's something we've all heard, but something about, I think, the role of the artist is to take the extraordinary and make it ordinary, and the ordinary extraordinary, right? In the sense that there's, and I don't know where I heard that, but it's like one of my mantras.
1: Yeah.
0: And that is to look at, you know, because a child, when a child sees something, the joy that a child sees something that you go, oh my God, are you playing with that damn thing again? But they have find such fascination in it. They see the world as new. Oh, I did that again, didn't I?
1: Hey, I'm learning the things.
0: That D word comes in.
1: You know.
0: But the joy that a child sees when they grab something and you see it in their eyes go, there's like this quizzical thing that takes place, and then they reach for it, and then if they can hold that, then they're looking at it, and then they're throwing it, and the act of all those things, you know, it's like the joy of that, right? To see the world that way, man, that's beautiful. And I think as artists, we should have that kind of play in us that we can pick up something and see it. So I celebrate that, and I hope that the more and more I do it, the more I come to it that way, you know, with those child's eyes.
1: Oh, that's lovely. I taught composition for a while to like freshmen here at KU, and that was one thing that we would do for one of their projects was to like take an ordinary object and then, okay, you're going to describe this, focus on it a lot, describe it until you think you can't describe it anymore. What are the things that you're like, that you might notice that, you know, when you normally just pass something by, I should have had them then make those into poems as well as essays, but you know.
0: And you know what? Sometimes even just tell a kid to do that and just make a list, and the list is the poem. Because it literally, I've had kids do that, and they don't know they've written a poem, but I'll go, you know, if you just take out this and this and connect it with this, you've got a poem. And they go, demystify it. Yeah.
1: I made art right there.
0: Right.
1: That's so fun. Okay, so thinking about that, so you have done, from what I understand, a good amount of teaching and things, etc. So have you found that your experience teaching has impacted your experience like writing or doing art in other ways?
0: There's, you know, I remember, I can't remember what teacher said it to me, but I can remember my reaction to it. She said something like, you know, you guys, I learn as much from you as I teach you. And I laughed. I said, yeah, come on. You're at the end of your rope and you're trying to get us corralled and say nice things. But then I started teaching.
1: Yeah.
0: And it became very true. I mean, in teaching something, there's two things that can happen. One, you start to teach it and all of a sudden you go, God, this is so banal. Do I really believe this, right? You question it. Or you really believe in it so much and you realize how much you're invested in it.
1: Yeah.
0: And that joy that you try to get across, when it's reciprocated, all of a sudden you've learned. And when it's reciprocated and you see their attempts, you go, oh my God, I never thought of doing that. And then, you know, I draw from it. I learn from it. I literally do learn from it. And it's in any variety. It can be in, there's a great way that I can remember. I did these kind of painting exercises, drawing exercises. Mm. You just let your hand go. You just create, build a line on a line, a form on a form, a shape on a shape, a color on a color.
1: Cool.
0: And giving it to kids and then saying, do it, right?
1: Yeah.
0: And then watching them and saying, they're not really stopping to think what the next step is.
1: Oh, cool.
0: They're just going, right?
1: Yeah.
0: And so there are moments when I'll sit there and I'll start writing that whole thing about writing stream of consciousness, right?
1: Yeah.
0: And knowing that literally when you watch somebody do that, where they're not even thinking where it's going, they're just reacting to what they've done. To have that kind of freedom.
1: Yeah.
0: That is... And I know when I'm doing that because I will have written probably a paragraph before I realize, like, oh, wait a minute, let me read that again, you know. But that, and it used to be worse because I'd read a phrase and then I'd want to go back and look at it.
1: Yeah.
0: But no, seeing the way that kids take it, and adults do too.
1: Yeah.
0: Right? There are people that just literally jump into something. So that to me is a big lesson. And also, they teach you lessons you didn't even know you were learning.
1: Yeah.
0: Or that revolved around your teaching. So for me, it's any interchange I have with somebody is an opportunity for learning.
1: Aww.
0: Not just teaching, but it is for learning, right? I mean, it's a reciprocal thing.
1: Nice. Oh, that's lovely. Here, okay, no, we have, it's like, do I have time for another question before the spot break? Yes. I'm trying to keep an eye on the time.
0: Good.
1: All right, so then kind of... branching off of what you said now, because you like gave the visual description of the drawing, I'm like, yes, branching off of, here's another portion of the drawing that is this interview. So could you say a little bit more about like, what is your writing process like? I know you mentioned both like sometimes being in like the flow state and just going, or sometimes feeling the pressure to like, okay, go back. What did I write? What was that like? What is your process usually like?
0: Yeah, my process is very weird because, so I know writers that will tell you, I write every day 250 words max, or 500 or 1,500 before I do anything else.
1: Cool.
0: I'm
1: for
0: not
1: them.
0: That kind of writer. I'm not that kind of writer. Because if I were that kind of writer, then I would say, well, what do I do when I have to paint? And what do I do when I have to perform? What do I do when I have to do these other things?
1: Yeah.
0: So I'm more an artist that responds to the immediate thing that needs to be done.
1: Yeah.
0: And then I have a file that I maintain, which is the file that is things that must be done and explored yesterday. And that's like
1: the essentials.
0: So and so that file can be anything. It can be visual projects, it can be poetry, it can be anything literally that comes to mind. I'll put it in there.
1: Yeah.
0: And I'll come back and look at it and pull it out from there. But usually I'm writing, if I start to write, I'll tell you one of the biggest things I've had in my writing change, which is probably to a detriment, and I wouldn't suggest it to others. I used to write by hand.
1: Oh, yeah.
0: And my handwriting is so atrocious. I literally have lost poems because I just could not translate them to myself again. I don't know what I was saying. So I went, when word processing came out, I fell in love with it. And I used to save all my drafts.
1: Yeah.
0: Right? I'm to the point now where I'll work to a final in the lead-off drafts.

0: 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You are listening to KGHK 90.7 FM. I'm trying to, let's see. Here, one second. We are dealing with some technical difficulties at the moment, trying to figure it out. Okay, cool. Thank you, Hudson. My co-host kindly informed me that it has been fixed all the technical difficulties. And Hudson, I know you're listening. Thank you for letting me know. That's much appreciated. All right. So things happen is what I have learned in terms of spot blocks and radios and et cetera. So, all right. 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This is the Poetry Power Hour. I am Natalie Wolf, and I am here with Jose Faust today. We have been talking, surprisingly enough, about poetry here on the Poetry Power Hour, but because Jose is a very interdisciplinary artist, we've talked about murals, theater, ekphrastic work, so many things. And so I will quickly, I would have asked this during the spot block, but then crisis, you know, Jose, did you have any other poems that you wanted to read? You don't have to, and I will go into questions.
1: I'll read one more.
0: Yes, please.
1: This is, you were talking about, it's kind of a, it's saucy, but it's from the first, I live on 39th Street, off of 39th okay. Street. I've lived off 39th Street in many different places, but generally it's been kind of one of the places that I hang out at.
0: Yeah.
1: So this is called 39th Street Jive.
0: All right.
1: I want a hot bop, drink Coke, tease wax in the morning. Fold notes, tear leaves, jive jokes, cry rum past afternoon. Take drives, back slides, slip, skip slides, ties into the evening. I don't want to strain air, fold minds, clog drains, punch glass, rub dimes, buy gas, drink hard on a Monday. Sip corn, mold paint, twist towels, spring breaks, clean decks, eat plates, hose dive, change clothes on a Tuesday. Burn drags, hot tea, snow buns, lease gas, done gone, leave there, come back on a Wednesday. I want to smell green, chase, curd, reap seed, ease, iambics, drop vowels, kiss neck, lip tongue, rub belly, love hard, loud moans, make nice on a Thursday. Live lie, skate, waltz, break wind, chill dog, curse praise, curb flies, clean drops, sweat pools, ride breeze on a Friday. Ring laughs, mow pins, stuff crows, tie knot, drop lead, string line, catch cold, eat slow, steal blue on a Saturday. Row dough, clear walls, wipe sills and e-boat, dye wool, prep frames, tweed horns, drop time, scale up, pray hard, chill out, nose dive to a Sunday. But come Monday, I want a slick talk, lie hard, mess bed, make hay, munch ear, lick neck, brush lips, coo boo, hot bop, drink Coke, tease wax, make love, all the way until Tuesday.
0: All right.
1: And it's just a poem of joy.
0: Nice. So, okay, one thing that like stood out to me about that immediately was all of the sound elements. So, whenever I like working with sound elements, but whenever I hear that, I always think like, was that something where it just like kind of happened naturally, or did you like go back in afterwards and say like, okay, how can I work this out as you're working on it?
1: I play guitar only for myself, right?
0: Nice.
1: It's just for me. But I remember there was a lick I came up with, and it was in that first line. It went, I want to hot bop, drink Coke, tease wax in the morning. Mm-hmm. It literally was on the guitar I'm playing. It's going,
0: I can see that.
1: Like a blues thing. And the words came. And it just, every time I'd pick up the guitar, I'd do that, and I go, what the hell's next? Or what the heck is next?
0: Yeah.
1: So I just started playing around with it, and then it was just making lists, and it was... And it had this kind of beat, but you know, it's always like this blues thing. And I just played along with it. But it was Liszt. It's nonsensical. It makes sense to me.
0: Yeah.
1: Every single one of those things is a thing I do or don't want to do.
0: Yeah.
1: But yeah, it was just a rhythm. But I love sound. Yeah. I had a teacher that said something so cool that it stuck with me and everything. And it applies to every art form. And we were talking one day, and somebody asked him, he was a poet, a well-known poet. Somebody says, well, what is it you love about writing? And he says, you know what? Fundamentally, I just love the way one word rubs up against another.
0: Aww.
1: And I'm sitting there hearing that, and I'm going, oh, my God, that's my mantra. Because at the time I'm painting, and I'd had an experience in the studio where I put one color next to another color. The painting wasn't working. I went in to try to fix it, but I made a mistake, and I put one color next to each other, and I got caught by that effect. That I saw, no matter what I did, I could not see the rest of the painting. Yeah. I said, look at how that is working. I wish the painting worked like that. But when he said that, I understood, wow, that's the way I look at painting.
0: Yeah.
1: And that's the way I should look at writing. And that's the way I should look at music. Nice. That's the way I should look at everything in the creative sense. The way things line up, rub up, are influenced by, bolstered by, or negated by. And sound is definitely one of them.
0: Nice. I did also appreciate the, like you mentioned, the list of things that you are not as fond of doing. I was like, yes, the everyday drudgery of
1: living.
0: Adult life tasks. Yes.
1: Yeah. And you know, it's that moment where you kind of think, oh my God, if the day could just come to this point, I get all this done, then I can do what I really want. Bob, drink the puff.
0: If only. But nice. I was going to say, I noticed, so thinking about that and the poem that you read earlier, I noticed that they were like quite different stylistically. Do you feel like you work in a wide range of styles?
1: I definitely do. I can write the somber lyric. I can write the lamentation. I prefer sometimes the lamentations. I love those.
0: Yeah.
1: I can write the frastic poem. I can write the joyful poem, the sad poem, the totally ridiculous poem.
0: Ridiculous.
1: But I love the voice. I don't, you know, it's funny, you're always told to look for your own voice, you know.
0: Yeah.
1: And to me, I think the voice that you find when you start doing the arts and you get to a point where you're comfortable is the ease with which things come. It's not necessarily a tone. I mean, it can be for some people and they will defend that. But for me, the right voice is when the things make sense, whether it's the colors line up, whether the spaces that I'm working in line up, the words themselves find a way, even if they might contradict themselves. Something sonically sounds right. Something visually feels right. And it's, to me, the voice is learning to trust that. Because most of the time we would censor our way from it.
0: Yeah.
1: And basically kill it. And we can hold on something so tightly that we kill it, right? Because we think, it's got to be the... And you just got to... Yeah, yeah. And,
0: nice.
1: And so for me, that's the voice. And I can write, I think, in any voice, like in terms of a character. So I don't worry about that. I don't look for it to sound. I mean, I love haiku.
0: Oh.
1: You know, which is a very different form. But yeah, so no, anything is fair game.
0: Oh, that's lovely. That's such a broad skill set. Nice.
1: Well, that way you can make as many mistakes as you want.
0: There you go. Like, it's the form. It's not me. I love that. Before, when I've had people ask me about like some of my writing decisions, I've just said like, it's, you know, it's the vibe of what I'm working on, and people have just been confused. So you articulated that so very well. I'll use that the next time.
1: Exactly the vibe.
0: Like, yes, it is. Here's what I can say. So one other thing that I often ask about, and I feel like this is particularly relevant for you, perhaps, I like to ask guests like, where and how do they find poetic community? And you are very involved in lots of different artistic communities. So I'll ask where you find community, but I feel like since you have so many options, also like what do you personally feel like artists gain from working with like artistic communities in general? But then that can also be like working with a more, you know, like identity focused group like the Latino Writers Collective. What do we get from community?
1: You know, this is so conflicting for me. And I can tell it to you from what story. So years ago, there used to be a thing called Art Against Censorship. It was an event that happened yearly in Kansas City, organized by artists and stuff, musicians and them. So it'd be one day where we would, you know, galleries would basically program one day where you'd have bands, musicians, poets, writers, whatever, painters. And we would talk, it would be a show about art and censorship, right? And I remember we had a gallery on 19th in Baltimore many years ago, and our group decided, you know what, we're going to do this program. So at 6 o'clock, we would open the doors and there would be a band would play. And they'd have a release of their new CD. They were a punk band.
0: Yeah.
1: We'd have beer and everything. Then after that, we'd have a little film festival. So there would be some short films. Then after that, we would have an art opening. And then after the art opening, then we would have poets read, right? And then after
0: everything,
1: that, we'd recycle again. So we'd start again with the punk band and then the show.
0: Oh,
1: and then,
0: whoa.
1: So this is what happened. Great idea, right?
0: Yeah, sounds like it.
1: Well, the band comes in place, they get done, they leave. their people that came to hear them leave with them. Oh. The new crowd comes in, it's the filmmakers. They do their thing. When they get done, they leave, and the filmmakers, then the show happens. No. And then after that, they drink. They stayed longer because there was beer. But most of them left the opening. And then the poets read, mainly to other poets, and then they left. And then we did the whole thing again, and because it was our gallery, I was there, right?
0: Yeah.
1: And I stayed through it. So for me, that was the biggest lesson. We are so separated and siloed away from ourselves that we think that there's purity in that, right?
0: Yeah.
1: And we don't have dialogue. And more than anything else, we need to be collaborating and talking to each other. I seek collaboration.
0: Yeah.
1: I've worked with dancers. I've worked with musicians, other poets, people that construct. That's me. Yeah. I thought I turned it off.
0: I mean, I already interrupted the music. Yeah. So
1: to me, I think that's, if you want to find the community, reach out. Because if you look at the history of art, especially music, how many musicians started out as artists? I mean, the whole British invasion was a bunch of artists who also had bands. I mean, the Stones were artists. The Beatles were artists, you know. Dave Clark Five, a lot of those guys were in art school and then started a band.
0: Yeah.
1: So, yeah, there's cross-pollination, and I think the things that people, the formal things that people deal with in their discipline apply to all disciplines, right?
0: Yeah.
1: And so if you have a dialogue with a musician when they're trying to work through something, it's going to inform what you're trying to work yourself through.
0: Yeah.
1: And so I think that is, find that community. Go to a poetry reading, even if you're not a poet. Definitely go to we all go to the music. The music is the one thing musicians break us down. Right?
0: There you go, yeah.
1: They got the
0: uniting
1: entree.
0: Force.
1: Yeah, but we all go to that. We don't even think about it, but challenge ourselves to go listen to classical music.
0: Nice.
1: I love classical music. You know, my mother was a dancer. I was exposed to it as a kid, but I've always loved the clarity of it sometimes, the way an instrument can pull you in. But if you're not open to that, you'll never experience it, right?
0: Yeah.
1: So I think show up at a lot of different places, and if you can, be a part of it.
0: Nice. Oh, that's lovely. Okay, let's see. Okay, so this is a somewhat related question. I feel like you've partially already answered it, but another thing that stood out to me from when I went to one of your Cambio Mi Nombre presentations was you said you believe art belongs out in the public. And I was like, I love that statement, opinion of Natalie. But I was curious to hear more about your thoughts about, like, you know, obviously if you have a mural, it's in the public. What are some other ways that you appreciate or work to see, like, poetry and written art out in public?
1: Oh, you know, years ago there was a kid. You know, I wish I could remember where he was, but he had colored chalk. And one of the things he was doing was a poet. So down in the park, the parks, you're meandering along the crosswalk down, like, say, Loose Park. I think he did it in Loose Park or Gillum Park. Just nice sidewalks there. He would write these poems in colored chalk. And I don't think I ever knew who he was.
0: Yeah.
1: But I came across one of those poems. And it was such a joy to see it in its context. I mean, it literally was. And the interesting thing about it, I think, that kind of dawned on me later was, it was in the middle of the afternoon when I came across that poem.
0: Yeah.
1: I'm sure he did it surreptitiously, right?
0: Very early morning.
1: And a lot of people were in that park. Nobody had stepped on the words.
0: Oh.
1: You know, at least they were there enough that when I got there, I could read them all and think, you know, and I remember when I got back thinking, wow, how long was that poem there, you know? And so that to me is kind of like a reverence of something, right?
0: Yeah.
1: It communicated something enough that people felt, oh, let me stand, you know.
0: Yeah.
1: There is, I think innately and inherently there is within us this appreciation for an artistic, creative thing.
0: Yeah.
1: Right? I cannot think of any one person in my whole life that has never had an aesthetic relationship to something. Even the most miserable person I've ever known in my life has had an aesthetic experience, you know, an almost transcendent kind of experience. So it's not a mystery why it's important to us. And I think be open to find it in any place. For me, the murals exist because I saw Guernica hanging on a wall in New York before it got sent back to the Prado in Madrid.
0: Okay.
1: Yeah, and I thought, well, wow, there it is. And then I remember seeing it going, wow. And it impacted me so much. I remember walking into the room. My back went to the back of the wall where the door jamb was at. And I just slid down to my haunches and stared at it. And I remember the thought, art like this should exist in the real world too. Not just in this world, right? And so I look for that. I think it's part of it. Oh. It can exist in the gallery.
0: Yeah.
1: But it also can exist in our daily life. We should not be so separate from it that it's so sacred. You know, I saw the Mona Lisa.
0: Oh, whoa.
1: Over the heads of a ton of tourists taking pictures.
0: I've heard it's
1: pictures.
0: Very small.
1: Yeah, and they were killing it. But right behind it is one of the most beautiful paintings that Da Vinci painted, was the Madonna on the Rocks.
0: Oh.
1: It is a gorgeous painting, and nobody was looking at it. And I spent 10 minutes all by myself soaking that in, and I would look over, and there were all these people, and it was a constantly changing crowd stuck in front of the Mona Lisa. I caught it, not look at it. I thought, that's enough. Okay, poof.
0: Yeah, I guess. Yeah. Some of both. Yeah. Okay, so let's see here. All right. So I will quickly... you talked about kind of like your own, some of your own reactions to art. And another thing that I often ask people is, so what do you feel like you're trying to accomplish in your art? Like if someone sees one of your murals, reads one of your poems, what is for you perhaps like an ideal reaction?
1: That they don't give a damn to know who did it.
0: Nice.
1: That they can sit there and look at it and say, I appreciate that.
0: Yeah.
1: You know? And I think it's better the anonymity of it. Because I have found some things in my life have just been accidental discoveries. There was a guy years ago that did a silhouette of what is it? The Man of La Mancha.
0: Oh my gosh. El Quijote?
1: Don Quijote.
0: Yeah.
1: And it has Sancho. And he pasted it on the west side. He just did these. And it
0: That's
1: was beautiful
0: fun.
1: To just
0: yeah.
1: see this beautiful thing of, you know, I think it might have been from a Giacometti drawing too. But it was such a beautiful thing to just be walking along and look up, oh, my God, there's that, and it reminded me of Don Quixote and the story. Right?
0: Yeah.
1: So the accidental part of it, I don't need to know the names.
0: Yeah.
1: Yeah. That's really beautiful.
0: Yeah, no. Okay, so the last...
1: My apologies for...
0: Oh, no. also, I'm not always sure what counts as acceptable and what isn't. So I've just become paranoid. Like, I'll beep out everything. We'll try.
1: That's a nice description of the age we live in.
0: There you go. Yes. All right. Yeah. Here. Okay. Let's see. We have one. I guess. These are our opinions, et cetera. Okay. My last show, my friend and I were discussing the musical Cats, and we kept having to say these are our opinions about the musical Cats, not anyone else's. No one else will dislike Cats as we do.
1: That was a book of poets.
0: See, that's
1: poetry, poems,
0: and that's we looked at the whole like progression of the poems to the musical to all the things. All right, we have 1 minute, so I will ask you my final question. What is one final thing that you would like to leave listeners with this evening?
1: You know, get out of your comfort zone. Step out and look at art that's being created right now in your locality. A music station like this gives you such an insight to great new music. I mean, I envy a station in a university.
0: Yeah.
1: But also it's a great place to realize, you know, you get the new music, but you also have access to the new poetry. You have students here that are involved in those programs, music programs. One of the best things I ever heard in my life was I walked to a recital at the conservatory on one of my breaks from classes and heard this beautiful, it was an operatic voice with a cello. And it was her senior recital. She was just doing it for her. But it was one of the most beautiful things I've ever heard. And that memory has lasted over 45 years in my head.
0: The impact of art in the real world. Nice. All right. Well, thank you very much for listening in, everyone. You have been listening to

0: Hey, Miles, your birthday's coming up. I want to make sure I get you the perfect gift. What did you want?
1: Ooh, could I get a KJHK shirt or a mug or a hat? That would be cool. That would be the best gift ever, Casey.
0: Well, that sounds great, but where can I find those?
1: You can find them on the second floor of the Kansas Union at the KU bookstore.
0: You also need clothes for school, right? Should I get some KJHK stuff for that too?
1: Well, duh, totally. I'll be the coolest kid in class.
0: Miles, how can I be as cool as you?
1: There's something even cooler. 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